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2: Yeah, it's Kobe Smith, Kilasa Nugwa. A multi-vehicle collision in Quesnel closed Highway 97 for about 3 hours on Saturday afternoon. At around 1:15, a pickup truck turning off Highway 26 collided with a tractor trailer in the intersection. The driver and sole occupant of the pickup was taken to hospital with life-threatening injuries. The driver of the semi-truck was uninjured. If you witnessed the crash and can help with the investigation, you're asked to contact the Quesnel RCMP. It's a historic day today for the Kitisu Hehe's Nation as it marks the grand opening of the community store and cafe, the largest community infrastructure project since 2002 of the Big House. The facility represents a new era of food security and economic for the nation. Roxanne Robinson, elected counselor and lodge manager of Spirit Bear Lodge, explains the excitement for the nation.
3: Oh, I think it's very exciting times for our community of Kitisu Hehe. We haven't had a really big opening since our Big House opening back in 2002, so could see the excitement on social media and just feel it within the community.
2: Robinson also explains what the impact of the new store has for the community.
3: Bring such a meaningful building to our community that's going to provide fresh produce, and you know, the cafe is going to be a really like social place for our people. And I feel like that's something that's really been missing within our community. My grandpa used to spend, and your great grandpa used to spend hours at our local cafe drinking pots and pots of coffee and hanging out there with his friends. And for us, it's exciting times because we're going to have somewhere to go to be social, but also a little place for us to eat out because we're such a small community.
2: The new store also brings expanded food security with 1/3 increase in floor space compared to the previous location, ensuring consistent access to fresh produce, meats, and bulk goods. You can check out the full story on our website at cfnrfm.ca. A puncture of a pipeline that released a stabilized amount of natural gas into the environment in northwestern BC was caused because of a construction crew didn't confirm the pipeline's location. The Transportation Safety Board says in its report into the November 2025 leak that crews were installing a crosspipe at the site when they struck the pipeline. The investigation found that the post previously put at the site to identify the location of the underground pipe was removed during a cleanup operation, and a new locator stake was placed without visual confirmation of the underground pipeline. Crews trucked the pipeline when it boring an observation hole of the construction of the crossing, releasing about 47,000 cubic meters of gas. That's your news to the hour. If there's news in your community, contact our news team by emailing news@cfnrfm.ca.
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2: In sports, Canada's men's soccer team will play the role of a spectator tonight. Bronco will face the Netherlands in a knockout game, with the winner facing Canada on Saturday in the round of 16 in Houston. Canada advanced with a 1-0 win over South Africa yesterday in Los Angeles. Hamilton Shagels Alexander will lead Canada into the FIFA Men's Basketball World Cup 2027 Americans qualifiers. The two-time MVP topped the Canadian roster that unveiled this morning in Toronto. Hamilton's TD Coliseum will host two qualifier games as Canada faces Puerto Rico on Friday and Jamaica on July 6. And the Blue Jays open a three-game series versus the Mets. Toronto has lost six in a row. Toronto's right-hander Trey Savage gets the ball for the Jays, while left-hander Cena Mayana will get the start for the Mets, as a former Jay Bo Bichette also returns to Rogers Center for the first time. And that's your sports update today. For your weather at this hour, in the Peace region, sunny with 17, overnight low of 14. Island, sunny with 15, overnight low of 6. For the Stikine, sunny with 19, overnight low of 9. In the Caribou and San Altair, cloudy with 22, overnight low of 12. Bulky Valley and Lakes, sunny with 21, overnight low of 8. For the Central Coast, sunny with 22, overnight low of 12. On the North Coast and on Haida Gwaii, cloudy with 17, overnight low of 12. And inland to Terrace and Kitimat, sunny with 20, overnight low of 10.
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Born in the USA by Bruce Springsteen, right here on your nation, your station, CFNR. Good day and good afternoon. Let's take a quick trip back in time and see what happened on this day. Back in 2007, Apple officially released the very first iPhone. You know, I wasn't always an Apple guy. I actually started out with Android phones, but I made this switch about 10 years ago and haven't looked back. I don't know what it is. Everything just feels easier to use. Plus, I would take way too many pictures and videos, so my phone is basically a photo album these days. And in music history, back in 2000, Eminem's mother filed a $10 million lawsuit against him over the lyric, "My mother smokes more dope than I do." And that was from the song My Name Is. I remember hearing about this when I was around 14, but then there wasn't TikTok or Instagram breaking celebrity news every 5 minutes. You'd find out from magazines or Much Music. Or just hearing from people at school. Now, those were the days. All right, let's get back to the music. Here is Writings on the Wall by the Tea Party right here on CFNR.

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1: 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Something I like to share about my culture is enjoy making drums.
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All the way from 1968, that was Going Up Country by Canned Heat. All right, it is time once again for CFNR's Birthday Bash. If you know someone with a birthday coming soon and you'd like to give them a shout-out, send me an email at thechad@cfnrfm.ca. Let me know who's celebrating, where they're from, and who the birthday shout-out is coming from. Happy birthday to Kathy Demars from Smithers, Marilyn Brown from Hazleton, and Darlene Daniels from Gitsalasu. And for my emails, shout-out to my younger sis, Deanna Lewis, 60th birthday on Saturday, June 27th. This was sent to me from Jan, who also says, thanks for all you do for me. Love you, sis. Take care of you for me. Today's birthday quote comes from the very famous Taylor Swift. Just be yourself. There is no one better. All right, let's keep the good times rolling with some celebration music. Here is one from U2 from 1984. Pride in the Name of Love on CFNR.

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4: Your Nation, your station, CFNR, Kitimat RCMP, have said that Highway 37 near the Orange Bridge is currently closed due to a motor vehicle incident. It will estimate a time of reopened 10 p.m. or midnight. It is a fatal accident. Once again, the Kitimat RCMP have said Highway 37 near the Orange Bridge is currently closed due to a motor vehicle accident. Estimated time of reopen will be 10 p.m. or midnight. We'll keep you updated as updates come more available.
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Your Nation, Your Station, CFNR. That was Dead Sexy with Boyd. Welcome back to the Afternoon Drive. We're going to get into the story behind the song. And today we're talking about Listen by Collective Soul. It was released in 1997 and was the second single from their album Discipline Breakdown. Listen became the band's fourth straight number one hit on the U.S. mainstream rock chart. What's interesting is that the album itself, Discipline Breakdown, was written during the really stressful time for the band. They were dealing with legal issues involving their former management, and instead of letting that stop them, they headed into the studio and poured those emotions into the music. As for Listen, Ed Roland was always...

has always had a way of writing lyrics that let listeners find their own meaning. 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It doesn't tell you what to think, it lets you decide. So let's do exactly as the title says. It's Listen by Collective Soul on CFNR.

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Your Nation, Your Station, CFNR. That was Boom Boom by Derek Miller. All right, before I head out for the day, I want to say thank you so much for making CFNR part of your day. There is still more show coming up after me. Journeys is up next, and you will want to stick around because tonight, Kobe is back behind the mic. Earlier today, he told me he'll be talking about Kitasu and the grand opening of their new store and cafe, plus the conversation he had with Roxanne Robinson about Spirit Bear. And coming up after that is CP with the 70s at 7 show. For me, I'm heading up to the college for the bassoon dance practice. I always look forward to getting together with family to sing and dance. And it's been a little while since I've been out to that dance group, so that's exciting. Before we wrap up, David Bowie actually wrote Starman after his record label asked him for a song that would have more commercially appeal. Safe to say it worked because it became one of the biggest hits and helped introduce the world to Ziggy Stardust. Here's one more for the road from David Bowie. Have a great night and enjoy your dinners. This is the Chad saying, Gilks Amaniskasem. Take care, everybody.

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1: If Chuck Berry is the granddaddy of rock and roll, then he had a lot of kids, and we got them all right here. 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
1: Yeah, it's Kobe Smith, Kilasa Nugwa. A multi-vehicle collision in Quinault closed Highway 97 for about 3 hours on Saturday afternoon. At around 1:15, a pickup truck turning off Highway 26 collided with a tractor trailer in the intersection. The driver and sole occupant of the pickup was taken to hospital with life-threatening injuries. The driver of the semi-truck was uninjured. If you witnessed the crash and can help with the investigation, you ask to contact the Quinault RCMP. It was a historic day today for the Kitisu Hehe's Nation as it marks the grand opening of the community store and cafe today. The largest community infrastructure project since 2002 of the Big House opening. The facility represents a new era of food security and economic for the nation. Roxanne Robinson, elected counselor and lodge manager of Spirit Bear Lodge, explains the excitement for the nation.
2: Oh, I think it's very exciting times for our community of Kitisu Hehe. We haven't had a really big opening since our Big House opening back in 2002. So you could see the excitement on social media and just feel it within the community.
1: Robinson also explains what the impact of the new store has for the community.
2: Bring such a meaningful building to our community that's going to provide fresh produce, and you know, the cafe is going to be a really like social place for our people. And I feel like that's something that's really been missing within our community. My grandpa used to spend, and your great grandpa used to spend hours at our local cafe drinking pots and pots of coffee and hanging out there with his friends. And for us, it's exciting times because we're going to have somewhere to go to be social, but also a little place for us to eat out because we're such a small community.
1: The new store also brings expanded food security with 1/3 increase in floor space compared to the previous location, ensuring consistent access to fresh produce, meats, and bulk goods. You can check out the full story on our website at cfnrfm.ca. BC's Attorney General is calling for stronger protections to keep children safe online. Nikki Sharma says the province wants the federal government to go further in regulating social media platforms and AI chatbots following the death of 13-year-old Maddie Crosswell. Maddie's mother, Chelsea Whitham, says harmful consent repeatedly recommended by a social media platform contributed to her daughter's death despite parent controls and close family supervision. Chelsea is urging Ottawa to strengthen age verification, regulate algorithms that target children, and improve oversight of social media companies that and require faster intervention when youth are exposed to dangerous content. Sharma says the federal government proposed Safe Social Media Act is a positive first step, but leaves important questions unanswered, including on how the rules will be enforced and when they'll take effect. She says Canada cannot afford to delay stronger protections for children online. That's your news for the hour. If there's news in your community, contact our news team by emailing news at cfnrfm.ca. In sports, Canada's men's soccer is on Spectator tonight as Morocco faces the Netherlands in a knockout game, with the winner facing Canada on Saturday in the round of 16 in Houston. Canada advanced with a 1-0 win over South Africa yesterday in Los Angeles. As for temperatures, overnight lows across the region tonight. Peace region is 14, Allen 6 for the Stikine, 9 in the Cariboo and Southern Tier, 12, Bulky Valley and Lakes, 8 for the Central Coast, 12 on the North Coast and Haida Gwaii, 12 and Inland Tatars and Kitimat, 10. Exquelas for now. We'll have more news for you tomorrow morning. Have a great evening and take care. Your Nation, your station, CFNR. Kitimat RCMP have said that Highway 37 near the Orange Bridge is currently closed due to a motor vehicle incident. It will estimated time of reopened 10 p.m. or midnight. It is a fatal accident. Once again, the Kitimat RCMP have said Highway 37 near the Orange Bridge is currently closed due to a motor vehicle accident. Estimated time of reopen will be 10 p.m. or midnight. We'll keep you updated as updates come more available.
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0: Your nation, your station, CFNR, Yotes, Kobe Smith, Kilasa Nugwa. Good evening. Coming up this hour, we'll hear from Roxanne Robinson, elected counselor for the Kitisou Hehe's Nation and manager of Spirit Bear Lodge. As she joins us to talk about today's grand opening of the nation's new community store and cafe, a major milestone for the community. Plus, we've got a great lineup of indigenous music coming your way, but first, let's get into the interview.
1: So with this grand opening for the community store and cafe, what does this mean to you and the community?
2: Oh, I think it's very exciting times for our community of Kitisou Hehe. We haven't had a really big opening since our big house opening back in 2002. So could see the excitement on social media and just feel it within the community. It's ramping up now that the store is completed and the exterior is all done. And it's just a really exciting new era for our community.
1: Right. And you have had the privilege and honor to see this project start from the ground up in your community and with your family and the community. What does that mean to you to watch something start from the ground up and mean to your family? Because, you know, I myself and, you know, me and Jaden are very close to the age and probably was just a little kid when the big house opened. And so what does that mean to you and to your family to be able to watch something like this start from the ground up in your community?
2: Something to be really proud of. The new band store was in talks for many years. And, you know, for my boy, who is now like 19 years old, never really seen a building be able to go from the ground up. So to be able to look around the community and see the development that we have going on right now is super exciting. I'm really, really proud of the work of our previous leaders and the leaders now moving forward to be able to have the foresight to bring such a meaningful building to our community that's going to provide fresh produce. And, you know, the cafe is going to be a really like social place for our people. And I feel like that's something that's really been missing within our community. My grandpa used to spend, and your great grandpa used to spend hours at our local cafe drinking pots and pots of coffee and hanging out there with his friends. And for us, it's exciting times because we're going to have somewhere to go to be social, but also a little place for us to eat out because we're such a small community. It's a really meaningful project, and I really feel like myself and the community are really proud to have a beautiful building like that that's not only going to serve our community, but serve people who pass by and transit through the community. So it's really, like, meaningful.
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0: Power Nation, your station, CFNR. Good evening, ladies and gentlemen. We will continue this interview with Roxanne Robinson, elected counselor for the Kitisou Hehe Nation and manager of the Spirit Bear Lodge, as she joins us tonight to talk about today's grand opening of the nation's new community store and cafe, a major milestone for the community. We got more great Indigenous music coming up this hour, but first, let's enjoy this interview.
1: Right. And with this being the largest infrastructure project in Clem 2, as you mentioned, since the opening of the Big House in 2002, what impact does this have on the community?
2: Well, I think there's been a lot of sacrifices within our community right now, because I mentioned that we have the band store opening, and then in a few months we're going to have our women's shelter opening. Right now in community, there's been a lot of hustle and bustle over the past year and a half with rock trucks and right now blasting and whatnot. So there's been a lot of community sacrifice with the noise within our usually quiet little community, but there's been a lot of buzzing and good work being done here. So a moment of sacrifice will be felt for many years to come. So I think that it's really, everything that's been done here is going to be felt in a positive way to the nation.
1: How long has this project been going on for, and what was the inspire behind this project?
2: I feel like, I want to say 2 years. I might be wrong. It's been a couple of years in the process, but a lot longer, many years. So back in 2019, I was actually the chief counselor then, and I was asked to sign off on another

0: project that was happening for our community. And I said, like, we really need to focus on our own people. You know, our own people were constantly building infrastructure for outside community members to come in, or, you know, building our lodge out. And I really wanted to see something that's going to directly benefit our people, something for our people to be excited about. So this has been an ongoing discussion for many years, and to finally see it come to fruition and have that building there is really, really exciting. And I was just a young girl. I was still in elementary school when that first band store and the, well, not the first band store, but the other band store and the fish plant opened. So I remember probably being in grade 4 or 5, and I actually had the honor of cutting a ribbon for that band store opening. So it's been a long time coming for our community members to have a bright brand new shiny band store.
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0: Your Nation, your station, CFNR, Yotes, Kobe Smith, Kilasa Nuugua. Good evening. We continue this interview with Roxanne Robinson, elected counselor for Kitisuu Hehe's Nation and manager of the Spirit Bear Lodge. She joins us to talk about today's grand opening of the nation's new community store and cafe, a major milestone for the community as this is the biggest infrastructure being opened in the nation for the first time since 2002 of the grand opening of their big house. All right, let's get into the interview with Roxanne Robinson.
1: With that, with the big ceremony happening on June 29th, and it's just after, just shortly after Indigenous Day. So what does that mean to yourself to have this celebration of, to bring back culture and traditional singing and drumming that was once taken away, and how does that mean to you to be able to celebrate that once again?
2: I think it really shows our resilience as a people, and you know, for us to be able to extend an invitation out to all our neighboring coastal communities in hopes that, you know, a delegation would come and participate in this celebration to really uplift and celebrate who we are as Indigenous people, and for us to be able to celebrate an event such as the band store opening. It's really heart work that I see that our leaders have done to be able to provide this opportunity, but also like a way for us to gather like we once have to celebrate together and, you know, really uplift ourselves in a good way. Because a lot of our nations struggle. You know, I look at Haisla Nation and, you know, our neighboring neighbors who have really been impacted by grief over the past few years. And I feel it's really important for us to come together and uplift each other and celebrate in a good way and at a happy occasion.
1: With this store being bigger than the current one, how does this help the community and not just Kitisuu, but surrounding communities that may stop in on the way by?
2: Yeah, I think that this store is going to have much more products in there from what I'm hearing. So there's actually a consultant in helping our store crew like plan for the grand opening and whatnot. And we're really hoping that, you know, the store can bring in much more product to the nation. And, you know, we constantly have people who come in to spend their summers here in community. And we have yachters that pass by so that they can stop in and hopefully will be known to have, like, really good produce and whatnot within our band store, so people will know to stop in and shop at our store.
0: Your Nation, your station, CFNR. Good evening. This concludes the interview with Roxanne Robinson, elected counselor for Kitisuu Hehe's Nation and manager of Spirit Bear Lodge. She joined us to talk about today's grand opening of the nation's new community store and cafe. It was a major milestone for the community as this was the largest infrastructure opened in the nation since 2002 of their big house opening in 2002. It was a great celebration today in the nation. Thanks for joining us tonight. And big thank you to my auntie Roxanne Robinson for allowing us to be and giving her time for this interview. Ixquelas for now, which means see you later. Enjoy the rest of your evening. Walk softly, be kind to one another, and love one another.
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1: Hi, my name is Mackenzie from the Kakatla Nation Wolf Tribe. I'm proud to be Indigenous because our stories, our love, our resilience live through me. I'm 16 and live in two worlds, town and tradition. I learned to dance and drum in school, but I've learned about strength at home from my mom, from my papa, and from my granny. I honor the ones we lost, the ones who fought, and the ones still fighting their way, including our 2S LGBTQ plus youth. We belong. Our culture isn't fading, it's rising, and I'm here for it every step, every beat, every voice.
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Started humming a song from 1962. Ain't it funny how the night moves when you just don't seem to have as much to lose. 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

0: June is National Indigenous History Month. 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
1: Delam Kluel Sik Dwayu, Lakibu Dibidegu, Gigatla Diwiltwadgu. My Indigenous role model is my late father, Richard Spencer. He was a fierce protector of our traditions and culture, and he passed down so much wisdom to me. Despite facing many challenges, he always upheld his values with strength and grace. He taught me the importance of kindness and respect, not just to our people, but to all living things. He also demonstrated resilience through difficult times, reminding me that there's power in standing firm in who you are, even when the world doesn't understand you. His teachings continue to guide me today, and I hope to honor his legacy in the work that I do.
0: That was another story honoring Indigenous voices and traditions. Stay with us all month long as we continue sharing these important perspectives, brought to you by Northern Native Broadcasting.
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1: 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Indigenous history isn't just the past, it's the present we live in and the future we're building.
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1: Hi, I'm Samantha Tischutz. I'm from Iskut, BC. My family clan is Chiona. I am proud to be Tahltan. I honor my Indigenous ancestry with teaching my kids about
0: that
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1: Hi, my name is Mackenzie from the Kakatla Nation, Wolf Tribe. I'm proud to be Indigenous because I carry the strength of my ancestors and I get to shape what happens next. History isn't the past, it's now. It's walking Red Dress Day, it's drumming at school, it's learning to bead, it's holding space for 2S LGBTQ+ relatives, and making sure no one is left behind.

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1: My name is Sean Pettit. 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I'm so glad that I get to be included in all my culture from where I'm from, Freekikabla. It brings such power to my soul and helps me remember those who have gone before all of us, and helps me connect to my grandparents who have passed away a while ago, the late Reverend Sam Lewis and the late Bertha Lewis.
0: That was another story honoring Indigenous voices and traditions. 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

0: June is National Indigenous History Month. 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
1: Loam Godu Nimul Nisam, the Chad Dwayu, Kitsalasu Diwal Watku, Kiswadwada Dipdeku, Githaus Diwal Zagu, Sigaram Hanak Takaye, Amasa Ara Amagai Selyaks, good day and good afternoon. My name is Chad Wells, aka The Chad. My language and culture is probably the most important teaching I plan to pass on to the next generation, our children. My kids go to Naaksagilakil School in Kitsum Kalem, where our Tsimshian language is used every day and all day, not just a course in school. They're also taught how to harvest our traditional foods and sing and dance once per week. My children are from the ages 6 to 20 and they speak Somalia 10 times better than I do. I try to explain Red Dress Day as much as I can to my kids because we live on the Highway of Tears. Many First Nation people are affected by this highway, including my own family. Why do I love being Indigenous? Well, because we have the greatest music in the world. Traditional singing and drumming, I can't get enough.
0: That was another story honoring Indigenous voices and traditions. Stay with us all month long as we continue sharing these important perspectives. 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
1: Good morning. From the CFNR Newsroom, I'm Jeff Blagden, and this is your 6 o'clock news report. Alberta has submitted their proposal for a new oil pipeline through BC, but will have to wait until Thursday for the details. Chances are it'll be a northern route, though. Documents leaked last month show they had been considering 4 possible routes, 3 to the north coast. One of those would follow the same path as the Northern Gateway proposal, which led to the biggest roadblock for a new pipeline, the North Coast Oil Tanker Moratorium. Any northern route would require the federal level ban to be lifted. Coastal First Nations says they'll never let that happen, as have the Heiltsuk, Haisla, and Nisga individually. But the new pipeline is a key part of a memorandum of understanding between Alberta and Ottawa anyway. Although BC Premier David Eby says he's been left out of all discussions so far, he also remains opposed to a northern route. Ottawa had set a deadline for July 1st for a submission. They'll have until October to decide whether or not to designate it a project of national interest. Nurses in BC say they've hit a breaking point as the union representing 60,000 of them issues a 72-hour strike notice. It comes after 2/3 of members voted down a tentative bargaining agreement reached last month. Prior to that, they had voted a record 98.2% in favor of taking job action. The May agreement would have provided a 12% wage increase over 4 years and improved benefits, but the union says it's about more than just money. They say persistent, inadequate staffing levels have them working on the brink of burnout daily. According to the union, the gap between them and the Health Employers Association remains significant. If a deal isn't worked out by then, nurses across BC will be in a position to strike on Thursday. 6 are still missing after a boat sank off the coast of Richmond on Sunday, but the mission has switched from rescue to recovery. It was initially believed the boat didn't begin taking on water until around noon, but we now know the first Mayday call was received around 8:30 in the morning. Sometime after that, a civilian vessel spotted 5 of the charter boat's passengers floating in the water. They were able to rescue 3 before Coast Guard crews could arrive, and a 4th was rescued later. 2 have now been released from hospital, while the other 2 remain in critical condition. RCMP now believe the boat's 6 other passengers to have drowned and have launched recovery efforts. An underwater recovery team is working on locating the sunken boat today. A Swiss collector is looking to return thousands of indigenous artifacts for a cost. Vincent Escriba says he's spent decades building his collection, which had been on display in Zurich, Switzerland. Most of the artifacts are Ojibwe, Cree, and Lakota, but a few are Haida. Regardless, Escriba says he's working to sell them as a batch, and he's aiming for as much as $17 million. The Manitoba-based Bringing Them Home project was the first to take interest. They're hoping First Nations governments on both sides of the Canada-U.S. border will help cover the cost of repatriation. After shipping, that could be as high as $20 million. And that's your news for this hour. If you see anything newsworthy out there, send us an email, news@cfnrfm.ca. Sports and weather, next.
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1: In the sports world, it's official. Canada will be facing Morocco in their round of 16 matchup at the World Cup. It took penalties to do it, but Morocco downed the Netherlands 3-2 yesterday to secure their spot. The win vaults Morocco past the Dutch in the world rankings, moving them up to number 6. Canada, meanwhile, sits at number 30 in the world. We'll have to wait until Saturday to see if Canada can keep their dream run alive. 2-time NBA All-Star Ja Morant has been traded to the Portland Trail Blazers. It's an odd destination as he joins a point guard rotation already featuring Damian Lillard, Drew Holiday, and Scoot Henderson. Memphis will get Jeremy Grant and Chris Murray in exchange, with no draft picks changing hands. And the Blue Jays have snapped their 6-game losing streak yesterday with a 2-1 win over the Mets. George Springer turned his first inning leadoff triple into an inside-the-park home run thanks to a fielding error. They'll go for Game 2 against the Mets at 4 o'clock today, with Kevin Gausman taking the mound. And taking a look outside. In the Peace region, cloudy with rain and possible thundershowers on the way to a high of 17, currently 14. A mix of sun and clouds today for Atlin with a high of 18, 6 for now. A mix of sun and clouds in the Stikine as well, with a high of 20 and a current 8. In the Caribou and Central Interior, clouds, rain, and a chance of thundershowers, hitting 22 today, currently 12. For the Bulkley Valley and lakes, a few clouds, leaving a high of 22, 10 right now. On the Central Coast, cloudy with some light rain, a reaching 23 from a current 13. On the North Coast and on Haida Gwaii, a mix of sun and clouds with a high of 16, 11 right now. And inland to Terrace and Kitimat, mainly sunny with a high of 21 and a current 12. 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If you see anything newsworthy before then, send us an email, news@cfnrfm.ca. 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

0: Your Nation, your station, CFNR, the Eagles, they have re-upped at the Sphere in Las Vegas for some more shows. If you want to check them out, that's Take It Easy. CP joining you. Well, this is one of those weird weeks. That's because tomorrow is Canada Day, which means a day off for many, making this Tuesday feel more like a Friday. That means tomorrow is going to be a day of sleep in and relax before you have to get back to work on Thursday and Friday. Now, how do you feel about it? In a perfect world, I think many of us would prefer it fall on a Friday or a Monday so we could make a long weekend. But then there are the smart ones out there who either took Monday and today or Thursday and Friday off, turning it into a five-day weekend. And for those of you who did that, can you look at my work calendar? You obviously have this figured out a lot better than the rest of us.
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0: Your Nation, your station, CFNR, a great one from the Romantics to get you moving, and that was What I Like About You. CP with you. This sounds like something from a science fiction movie, but apparently Nike's latest shoe will not only perform better, but apparently improve your state of mind too. The Nike Mind shoe was launched in January, and it features 22 foam nodes on the sole that are designed to stimulate sensory nerves in your feet, helping you feel calmer and more focused before and after competition, along with providing benefits in the areas of balance, posture, circulation, and get this, support for emotional regulation. Now, the shoes are priced at about $150, which isn't all that bad, and they quickly sold out worldwide with millions signing up for restock alerts. And experts say the concept has scientific merit, but they do caution that any cognitive benefits may fade as your body adapts. Wake us up when they develop a golf shoe that helps us find our lost balls, will you?
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1: Good morning. From the CFNR Newsroom, I'm Jeff Blagden, and this is your 6:30 News Update. Alberta has submitted their proposal for a new oil pipeline through BC, but will have to wait until Thursday for the details. Chances are it'll be a northern route, though. Documents leaked last month show they had been considering four possible routes, three of them to the north coast. One of those would follow the same path as the Northern Gateway proposal, which led to the biggest roadblock for a new pipeline, the North Coast Oil Tanker Moratorium. Any northern route would require the federal-level ban to be lifted. Coastal First Nations says they'll never allow that to happen, as have the Heiltsuk, Haisla, and Nishka Nations individually. But the new pipeline is a key part of a memorandum of understanding between Alberta and Ottawa anyway. Although BC Premier David Eby says he's been left out of all discussions so far, he still remains opposed to a northern route. Ottawa had set a deadline of July 1st for submission. They'll have until October to decide whether or not to designate a project of national interest. And coming up at 7, nurses in BC have issued a 72-hour strike notice just weeks after voting down a tentative agreement. Carrie Lynn Finlay has announced her first caucus as leader of the BC Conservatives, and a Swiss collector is looking to return thousands of Indigenous artifacts for a cost. More on all that and more at 7 o'clock, but first, sports and weather. In the sports world, it's official. Canada will be facing Morocco in their round of 16 matchup at the World Cup. It took penalties to do it, but Morocco downed the Netherlands 3-2 yesterday to secure their spot. That win vaults Morocco past the Dutch in the world rankings, moving them up to number 6. Canada, meanwhile, sits at number 30 in the world. We'll have to wait until Saturday to see if Canada can keep their dream run alive. Two-time NBA All-Star Ja Morant has been traded to the Portland Trail Blazers. It's an odd destination as he joins a point guard rotation already featuring Damian Lillard, Drew Holiday, and Scoot Henderson. Memphis will get Jeremy Grant and Chris Murray in exchange, with no draft picks changing hands. And the Blue Jays have snapped their 6-game losing streak yesterday with a 2-1 win over the Mets. George Springer turned his first-inning leadoff triple into an inside-the-park home run thanks to a fielding error. They'll go for Game 2 against the Mets at 4 o'clock today, with Kevin Gausman taking the mound. And taking a quick look at your updated temperatures now. 6 in Atlin, 15 in Fort Nelson, 13 in both Fort St. John and Moberly Lake, 5 in Dease Lake, 10 in Lower Post, 12 in the Caribou and Central Interior, 13 in both Bella Coola and Bella Bella, 9 in the Bulkley Valley and Lakes, 11 in Skidigat, 12 in Prince Rupert, and 12 in Terrace and Kitimat. More news on the way at 7 o'clock. If you see anything newsworthy before then, send us an email, news@cfnrfm.ca. From the CFNR Newsroom, I'm Jeff Blagden.
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Good morning to you. CP joining you. Well, just in time for Canada Day, two iconic Canadian foods are joining forces for a limited time menu collaboration. Get this, Beaver Tails has partnered with Kraft Dinner Canada to launch the KD Takeover Beaver Dog and KD Takeover Poo.

0: poutine. The Beaver Dog features an all-beef hot dog wrapped in beaver tails pastry, topped with creamy Kraft Dinner and ketchup. The poutine adds Kraft Dinner, crispy bacon, and chives to the dish. Beaver Tails says the collaboration celebrates two Canadian favorites that generations have grown up with, creating a fresh twist on some classic comfort foods. After hearing that, we can just stick with hot dogs.
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0: Ah, a little crocus for you this morning. Stayed awake all night on CFNR. Good morning, CP joining you. Well, Bryan Adams, get this. He just announced that tomorrow for Canada Day, he's going to release the tune The 51st State. And that title appears to be a reference to President Donald Trump's suggestion that Canada should become part of the U.S. And on Bryan Adams' Instagram feed, he posted, "That will never happen." So friends and neighbors, fine. Being a member, meh, not so much.
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1: Good morning. From the CFNR Newsroom, I'm Jeff Blagden. This is your 7 o'clock news report. Alberta has submitted their proposal for a new oil pipeline through BC, but we'll have to wait until Thursday for the details. Chances are it'll be a northern route, though. Documents leaked last month show they had been considering 4 possible routes, 3 of them to the north coast. One of those would follow the same path as the Northern Gateway proposal, which led to the biggest roadblock for a new pipeline, the North Coast Oil Tanker Moratorium. Any northern route would require the federal-level ban to be lifted. Coastal First Nation says they'll never allow that to happen, as have the Heiltsik, Haisla, and Nisga Nations individually. But the new pipeline is a key part of a memorandum of understanding between Alberta and Ottawa anyway. Although BC Premier David Eby says he's been left out of all discussions so far, he also remains opposed to a northern route. Ottawa had set a deadline of July 1st for a submission. We'll have until October to decide whether or not to designate it a project of national interest. Nurses in BC say they've hit a breaking point as the union representing 60,000 of them issues a 72-hour strike notice. It comes after two-thirds of members voted down a tentative bargaining agreement reached last month. Prior to that, they had voted a record 98.2% in favor of taking job action. The May agreement would have provided a 12% wage increase over 4 years and improved benefits, but the union says it's about more than just the money. They say persistent inadequate staffing levels have them working on the brink of burnout daily. According to the union, the gap between them and the Health Employers Association remains significant. If a deal isn't worked out by then, nurses across BC will be in a position to strike on Thursday. New BC Conservative Party leader Carolyn Finlay has announced her first party caucus. It establishes Chilliwack MLA Heather Moss as the interim leader of the official opposition while Finlay seeks out a seat. Meanwhile, former interim party leader Trevor Halford, who opposed Finlay's views on same-sex marriage, was left off the caucus entirely. North Cariboo MLA Sheldon Clare has been named as the official opposition House leader. It's still unclear when Finlay, a former MP, will seek out her own seat in legislature, but rumors that she'd be taking her husband, Brent Chapman's spot in Surrey, to do it have likely been quashed. Chapman was named as one of 3 stakeholder relations lieutenants. Finlay says she'll announce her shadow cabinet in the coming days. BC Hydro and FortisBC are teaming up with the province and feds to reduce the cost of improving energy efficiency. In total, they'll be providing around $222 million for the Energy Conservation Assistance Program. It aims to help lower utility bills by switching homes to heat pumps or dual fuel systems. Qualifying low-income families will be able to access the program for free. For a household of 4 people, the combined income to do so would need to be less than $95,000 to qualify. In a household of 2, that would be $64,000. BC Hydro estimates the program will help more than 5,800 households significantly reduce energy costs and emissions. For their part, FortisBC says it will help an additional 1,800. A Swiss collector is looking to return thousands of Indigenous artifacts for a cost. Vincent Escriba says he spent decades building his own collection, which had been on display in Zurich, Switzerland. Most of the artifacts are Ojibwe, Cree, and Lakota, but a few are Haida. Regardless, Escriba says he's looking to sell them as a batch, and he's aiming for as much as $17 million. The Manitoba-based Bringing Them Home project was the first to take interest. They're hoping First Nations governments on both sides of the Canada-U.S. border will help cover the costs of repatriation. After shipping, that could be as high as $20 million. And that's your news for this hour. Sports and weather. Next.
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1: In the sports world, it's official. Canada will be facing Morocco in their round of 16 matchup at the World Cup. It took penalties to do it, but Morocco downed the Netherlands 3-2 yesterday to secure their spot. The win vaults Morocco past the Dutch in the world rankings, moving them up to number 6. Canada, meanwhile, sits at number 30 in the world. We'll have to wait until Saturday to see if Canada can keep their dream run alive. 2-time NBA All-Star Ja Morant has been traded to the Portland Trail Blazers. It's an odd destination as he joins a point guard rotation already featuring Damian Lillard, Drew Holiday, and Scoot Henderson. Memphis will get Jeremy Grant and Chris Murray in exchange, with no draft picks changing hands. And the Blue Jays snapped their six-game losing streak yesterday with a 2-1 win over the Mets. George Springer turned his first-inning leadoff triple into an inside-the-park home run thanks to a fielding error. They'll go for Game 2 against the Mets at 4 o'clock today, with Kevin Gausman taking the mound. And taking a look outside. In the Peace region, cloudy with rain and possible thundershowers on the way to a high of 17, currently 14. A mix of sun and clouds today for Atlin with a high of 18, 6 for now. A mix of sun and clouds in the Stikine as well with a high of 20 and a current 8. In the Caribou and Central Interior, clouds, rain, and a chance of thundershowers hitting 22 today from a current 12. For the Bulkley Valley and Lakes, a few clouds leaving a high of 22, 9 right now. On the Central Coast, cloudy with some light rain reaching 23 from a current 12. On the North Coast and on Haida Gwaii, a mix of sun and clouds with a high of 16, 11 right now. And inland to Terrace and Kitimat, mainly sunny with a high of 21 and a current 12. 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

0: Your nation, your station, CFNR, LA's Red Hot Chili Peppers and Under the Bridge. Good morning to you. It's CP joining you. Hey, what are you doing this weekend? Hopefully you can join me in Smithers for the Midsummer Music Festival. It gets underway Friday and runs through Sunday. It's three great days of live music across four stages. 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
1: June is National Indigenous History Month. 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
2: My name is Pauline Turbasket. I'm a Silk citizen of the Silks Okanagan Nation, member of the Lower Smokumin Indian Band. I want to acknowledge the Junior All-Native Basketball Tournament as a real critical event in our cultures, in our tribal history throughout British Columbia. It demonstrates the diversity and richness of culture for our children, the Junior All-Native, especially being proud of where they're from, who their families are, what tribes they're from, what languages they speak. Our children need to know they belong. They belong to a beautiful history. They belong to a beautiful people. They belong to a beautiful culture. There's just so much to celebrate during Junior All Native. Underneath all of this is the love of our people, the love of each other, and the love of our land. Limlimt.
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0: A Connor Line crush you don't know what's like on your nation, your station, CFNR. Good morning to you. CP with you. Well, the other day, our own Kobe Smith talked with Roxanne Robinson, elected counselor for Clem 2 and lodge manager of Spirit Bear Lodge. It was a historic day yesterday as the community celebrates the grand opening of its new community store and cafe. And the project is the nation's largest community infrastructure investment since the opening of the Big House back in 2002. And it marks a major step forward in food security and economic independence. Now, the facility is going to offer a gathering place for residents and visitors and also provide access to healthy food in the community. And neighboring nations were on hand to join the celebration. Kobe started by asking Roxanne what it means for their community.
1: Oh, I think it's very exciting times for our community of Kitisu Heiheiks. We haven't had a really big opening since our Big House opening back in 2002, so could see the excitement on social media and just feel it within the community. It's ramping up now that the store is completed and the exterior is all done, and it's just a really exciting new era for our community.
0: And that means that it's going to be a great gathering place for all. So congratulations to the community. I'm sure there are going to be a lot of stories over some coffee there.
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1: Good morning. From the CFNR Newsroom, I'm Jeff Blagden. This is your 7:30 News Update. A misplaced section of pipeline was the cause of a large natural gas leak in the Peace last year, according to a new report. Crews from West Coast Energy had been working to install a new pipeline west of Wanoan in November. While drilling an observation hole, crews noticed a gas smell and evacuated the site, but not before 47,000 cubic meters of natural gas leaked into the atmosphere from a punctured pipeline. A field marker identifying the pipeline's location had been removed during previous work and was replaced in the wrong spot. Luckily, there was no explosion as a result of the leaked gas. The Transportation Safety Board is reminding workers to ensure pipelines are properly marked, but no official recommendations were issued in the report. And coming up at 8, Alberta has submitted their proposal for a new Cross BC oil pipeline, but will have to wait until Thursday for the details. Nurses in BC have issued a 72-hour strike notice just weeks after turning down a tentative agreement, and a Swiss collector is looking to return thousands of Indigenous artifacts for a cost. More on all that and more at 8 o'clock, but first, sports and weather. In the sports world, it's official. Canada will be facing Morocco in their round of 16 matchup at the World Cup. It took penalties to do it, but Morocco downed the Netherlands 3-2 yesterday to secure their spot. We'll have to wait until Saturday to see if Canada can keep their dream run alive. Two-time NBA All-Star Ja Morant has been traded to the Portland Trail Blazers. It's an odd destination as he joins a point guard rotation already featuring Damian Lillard, Drew Holiday, and Scoot Henderson. Memphis will get Jeremy Grant and Chris Murray in exchange, with no draft picks changing hands. And the Blue Jays snapped their six-game losing streak yesterday with a 2-1 win over the Mets. George Springer turned his first inning leadoff triple into an inside-the-park home run thanks to a fielding error. They'll go for Game 2 against the Mets at 4 o'clock today, with Kevin Gausman taking the mound. And taking a quick look at your updated temperatures now. 7 in Atlin, 17 in Fort Nelson, 13 in Fort St. John, 14 in Moberly Lake, 6 in Dease Lake, 12 in Lower Post and in the Cariboo and Central Interior, 13 in Bella Coola, 11 in Bella Bella and in the Bulkley Valley and Lakes, 12 in Skidigate and Prince Rupert, and 12 in Terrace and Kitimat. More news on the way at 8 o'clock. If you see anything newsworthy before then, send us an email, news@cfnrfm.ca. From the CFNR Newsroom, I'm Jeff Blagden.
2: Yo, it's Kobe Smith, Kilasa Nugwa. RCMP in Houston are renewing public calls to help locate a man missing for over 2 years. Michael Randolph Kulwakwachuk was reported missing a year ago today, but has already been missing for over a year at that point. His last confirming sighting was in Prince Rupert of July of 2024. Investigators revealed that his last known residence was in Grassnile, but attempts to locate him since have turned up empty. RCMP believe his white Cadillac was located burned.
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The Nation, your station, CFNR, Nirvana, Smells Like Teen Spirit. I heard that was a big song for them. It's 7:39 and time for the dirt brought to you by Jeffson Petroleum Northwest Division. Well, over the past year, the volume of book adaptations into hit TV shows has shot up by 73% to 19, according to Ampere. Unsurprisingly, Ampere cited book talk as a major factor. That's the growing trend of hit novels that gain traction on TikTok, then are picked up for adaptation for TV. More than 40 years later, Rob Lowe and friends are getting closer to reigniting St. Elmo's fire with a long-awaited sequel. Lowe revealed on the Kelly Clarkson show that the team is working on a script which they want to get just right. Rob said, "I think the reason that St. Elmo's continues to mean a lot to people is because it's such a great snapshot of your 20s. In 2019, NBC was developing a St. Elmo's Fire series, which had to be modernized to the original. But that show, well, it never

0: materialized. Jonah Hill's next directorial feature, titled Cutoff, might never get released. The film has been officially removed from Warner Brothers Pictures' 2026 release schedule. The comedy lost its scheduled July 17 release date after the studio deemed it to be, quote, unreleasable. If that's true, there's a possibility the film may never come off the shelf. This revelation comes after Hill's recent Apple TV movie Outcome with Keanu Reeves received negative reviews. Cutoff is directed and produced by Hill, who also co-wrote the screenplay. He also stars in the film alongside Kristen Wiig, Bette Midler, Nathan Lane, amongst others. Finally, Roger Daltrey and Eddie Vedder are set to headline the Best of Blues and Rock Festival November 20th through 22nd at the Sao Paulo, Brazil event. Vedder, a big fan who has played with the band on several occasions, including in October when he joined The Who on stage at the private backyard concert supporting Teen Cancer America and the UCLA Health Center, says it's an awesome opportunity. And that was The Nerd. It was brought to you by Jepson Petroleum, Northwest Division.
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3: I'm from Iskut, BC, and I'm from the Tsiskia clan. And I'm proud to be in Tahltan because I think being Indigenous is beautiful, and the language is unique, and our culture is vibrant and still here. 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

0: He wrote that song about the fall of the Berlin Wall at the end of the Cold War. That was Bryan Adams, Heat of the Night, Your Nation, Your Station, CFNR, I'm CP. If you listen to the end of my show, you'll know that I like to finish it off with some inspiring quotes. But here are a few from some famous people that I likely will never be using. Kanye West once said, "I actually don't like to think. I think people think I like to think a lot, and I don't. I don't like to think." Nicolas Cage once said, "Every great story seems to begin with a snake." Cameron Diaz once commented, "I've been noticing gravity since I was very young." And then there's Shaquille O'Neal who said, "I'm not a hero. A hero is a sandwich, and I'm on a low-carb diet." That'll make you think, all right, for the wrong reasons.
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1: Good morning. From the CFNR Newsroom, I'm Jeff Blagden, and this is your 8 o'clock news report. Alberta has submitted their proposal for a new oil pipeline through BC, but will have to wait until Thursday for the details. Chances are it'll be a northern route, though. Documents leaked last month show they had been considering four possible routes, three of them to the north coast. One of those would follow the same path as the Northern Gateway proposal, which led to the biggest roadblock for any new pipeline, the North Coast oil tanker moratorium. Any northern route would require the federal level ban to be lifted. Coastal First Nations says they'll never let that happen, as have the Heiltsuk, Haisla, and Nisga individually. But the new pipeline is a key part of a memorandum of understanding between Alberta and Ottawa anyway. Although BC Premier David Eby says he's been left out of all discussions so far, he does remain opposed to a northern route. Ottawa had set a deadline of July 1st for a submission. They'll have to wait until October to decide. They'll have until October, rather, to decide whether or not to designate it a project of personal interest, of national interest. A misplaced section of pipeline was the cause of a large natural gas leak in the Peace region last year, according to a new report. Crews from West Coast Energy had been working to install a new pipe west of Wanoan in November. While drilling an observation hole, crews noticed a gas smell and evacuated the site, but not before 47,000 cubic meters of natural gas leaked into the atmosphere from a punctured pipe. A field marker identifying the pipeline's location had been removed during previous work and was replaced in the wrong spot. Luckily, there was no explosion as a result of the leaked gas. The Transportation Safety Board is reminding workers to ensure pipelines are properly marked, but no official recommendations were issued in the report. Six are still missing after a boat sank off the coast of Richmond on Sunday, but the mission has switched from rescue to recovery. It was initially believed the boat didn't begin taking on water until around noon, but we now know that the first Mayday call was received around 8:30 in the morning. Sometime after that, a civilian vessel spotted five of the charter boat's passengers floating in the water. They were able to rescue three before Coast Guard crews could arrive, and a fourth was later rescued. Two have now been released from hospital, while the other two remain in critical condition. RCMP now believe the boat's six other passengers to have drowned and have launched recovery efforts. An underwater recovery team is working on locating the sunken boat today. Nurses in BC say they've hit a breaking point as the union representing 60,000 of them has issued a 72-hour strike notice. It comes after two-thirds of members voted down a tentative bargaining agreement reached last month. Prior to that, they had voted a record 98.2% in favor of taking job action. The May agreement would have provided a 12% wage increase over 4 years and improved benefits, but the union says it's about more than just money. They say persistent, inadequate staffing levels have them working on the brink of burnout daily. According to the union, the gap between them and the Health Employers Association remains significant. If a deal is not worked out by then, nurses across BC will be in position to strike on Thursday. A Swiss collector is looking to return thousands of Indigenous artifacts for a cost. Vincent Escriba says he spent decades building his collection, which had been on display in Zurich, Switzerland. Most of the artifacts are Ojibwe, Cree, and Lakota, but a few are Haida. Regardless, Escriba says he's looking to sell them as a batch, and he's aiming for as much as $17 million. The Manitoba-based Bringing Them Home project was the first to take interest. They're hoping First Nations governments on both sides of the Canada-U.S. border will help cover the cost of repatriation. After shipping, that could be as high as $20 million. And that's your news for this hour. Sports and weather on the way next.
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1: Morocco in their round of 16 matchup at the World Cup. It took penalties to do it, but Morocco downed the Netherlands 3-2 yesterday to secure their spot. The win vaults Morocco past the Dutch in the world rankings, moving them on to number 6. Canada, meanwhile, sits at number 30 in the world. We'll have to wait until Saturday to see if Canada can keep their dream run alive. Two-time NBA All-Star Ja Morant has been traded to the Portland Trail Blazers. It's an odd destination as he joins a point guard rotation already featuring Damian Lillard, Drew Holiday, and Scoot Henderson. Memphis will get Jeremy Grant and Chris Murray in exchange, with no draft picks changing hands. And the Blue Jays have snapped their 6-game losing streak with a 2-1 win over the Mets. George Springer turned his first-inning leadoff triple into an inside-the-park home run thanks to a fielding error. They'll go for Game 2 against the Mets at 4 o'clock today, with Kevin Gausman taking the mound. And taking a look outside. In the Peace Region, cloudy with rain and possible thundershowers on the way to a high of 17 from a current 15. A mix of sun and clouds today for Atlin with a high of 18, 7 for now. A mix of sun and clouds in the Stikeen as well with a high of 20 and a current 9. For the Caribou and Central Interior, clouds, rain, and a chance of thundershowers, hitting 22 today, currently 12. For Bulkley Valley and Lakes, a few clouds, leaving a high of 22, 11 right now. On the Central Coast, cloudy with some light rain, reaching 23 from a current 12. On the North Coast and on Haida Gwaii, a mix of sun and clouds with a high of 16, 12 right now. And inland to Tarasang Kitimat, mainly sunny with a high of 21 and a current 12. 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If you see anything newsworthy before then, send us an email, news@cfnrfm.ca. 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

0: classic from Janis Joplin, Peace of My Heart, Your Nation, Your Station, CFNR. Good morning to you, CP with you. 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

0: If you ever want to hear another version of that one, the Symphony Orchestra from Sydney along with Elton John is just amazing. And that was Don't Let the Sun Go Down on Me. It's CP with you this morning. Hey, ever spent 20 minutes scrolling a food delivery app, build a perfect order, and then just close it without buying anything? Well, a new South Korean app called Food Never Comes is actually designed for exactly that habit. It looks like a real delivery platform, letting you browse menus, customize orders, enter payment details, and even track a courier, but nothing is ever made or delivered. It's part of a trend called dopamine sites, which recreate the excitement of shopping without spending money. Its creator says it was inspired by people opening delivery apps out of boredom, not hunger. Boy, I hope they develop one of these for clothes next. If so, I am going to install that on my wife's phone before I leave this morning.
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2: My name is Ashley Nicole Pimlott. My mother is Josie Jenis from the Wolastoqiyik Wasipikuk First Nation in Kakuna, Quebec. My father is Christopher John Pimlott from the Shwemelku Indian Band in Comox and the Clahoose Nation on Cortez Island. Proud and resilient Coast Salish peoples. I carry both lineages with honor, and I am forever grateful to have been born here in beautiful Terrace, BC, on the ancestral and unceded lands of the Tsimshian people who have been stewards of these lands since time immemorial. There's strong energy present in every stone, river, and branch.
1: That was another story honoring Indigenous voices and traditions. 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
2: Good morning. From the CFNR Newsroom, I'm Jeff Blagden, and this is your 8:30 News Update. Alberta has submitted their proposal for a new oil pipeline through BC, but we'll have to wait until Thursday for the details. Chances are it'll be a northern route, though. Documents leaked last month show they had been considering four possible routes, three of which go to the north coast. One of those would follow the exact same path as the Northern Gateway proposal, which led to the biggest roadblock for any new pipeline, the North Coast oil tanker moratorium. Any northern route would require the federal level ban to be lifted first. Coastal First Nations say they'll never let that happen, as have the Heiltsuk, Haisla, and Nishka Nations individually. But the new pipeline is a key part of a memorandum of understanding between Alberta and Ottawa anyway. Although BC Premier David Eby says he's been left out of all discussions so far, he does remain opposed to a northern route. Ottawa had set a deadline of July 1st for a submission from Alberta. They'll have until October to decide whether or not to designate it a project of national interest. And coming up at 9, a pipeline rupture that leaked 47,000 cubic meters of natural gas in the Peace in November was caused by a misplaced pipe, and a Swiss collector is looking to return thousands of Indigenous artifacts for a cost. More on all that and more at 9 o'clock, but first, sports and weather. In the sports world, it's official. Canada will be facing Morocco in their round of 16 matchup at the World Cup. It took penalties to do it, but Morocco downed the Netherlands 3-2 yesterday to secure their spot. The win vaults Morocco past the Dutch in the world rankings, moving them to number 6. Canada, meanwhile, sits at number 30 in the world. We'll have to wait until Saturday to see if Canada can keep their dream run alive. Two-time NBA All-Star Ja Morant has been traded to the Portland Trail Blazers. It's an odd destination as he joins a point guard rotation already featuring Damian Lillard, Drew Holiday, and Scoot Henderson. Memphis will get Jeremy Grant and Chris Murray in exchange, with no draft picks changing hands. And the Blue Jays snapped their 6-game losing streak with a 2-1 win over the Mets yesterday. George Springer turned his first-inning leadoff triple into an inside-the-park home run thanks to a fielding error. They'll go for Game 2 against the Mets at 4 o'clock today, with Kevin Gausman taking the mound. And taking a quick look at your updated temperatures now. 8 in Atlin, 18 in Fort Nelson, 14 in both Fort St. John and Moberly Lake, 7 in East Lake, 13 in Lower Post, 14 in the Cariboo and Central Interior, also 14 in Bella Coola, 12 in Bella Bella and in the Bulky Valley and Lakes, 13 in Skidigit and Prince Rupert, and 13 in Terrace and Kitimat. More news on the way at 9 o'clock. If you see anything newsworthy before then, send us an email, news@cfnrfm.ca. 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
3: Simigigigat, Sigamana, Legigigat. We are the Kitsum Kalem, an original tribe of the Tsimshian Nation. Tsimshian means people of the Skeena River. Our ancestry and cultural heritage connect us to the land, a central principle sustaining Kitsum Kalem since time immemorial. Kitsum Kalem will continue to practice our inherent rights as caretakers and our authority to manage our territories from the coast down the Skeena River to the mountains inland, as we have for generations, and will ensure the continued stewardship of our resources in generations for time to come. Our Ayuh, Tsimshian law, our rules governing our peoples, economic rights, and relations with other First Nations. Our long-standing political system, which operates under the hereditary chiefs and matriarchs, is alive and well despite the complex implications of colonization. We have a sacred trust and responsibility to care for our traditional territory, and our connection to

0: Canada's own saga on the loose. Your nation, your station, CFNR, good morning to you, CP. Well, it looks like pop music is all about you. New information says that over the past 50 years, lyrics in the U.S. and Germany have become increasingly focused on words like I, me, and mine, and that suggests a rise in self-focused language. The weird thing is that the same trend was not found in Japan or Hong Kong. And scientists, well, they analyzed thousands of top 10 songs from the 70s through to 2019. And they say the findings suggest music reflects cultural changes, with more individualistic societies showing stronger shifts toward personal expression. I guess basically what that means is songs these days are kind of like the musical version of selfies.
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0: Great one for the Rolling Stones. Angie on your nation, your station, CFNR. I can't wait to get up to Smithers on Saturday for the Midsummer Festival. I'm going to be emceeing there. But let's take a trip there a little early. Let's do that right now. Head to Hoskins Ford where Rob Peel's standing by. Hey, Rob.
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7: 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I am Squamish from the Squamish Nation. 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
1: Good morning. From the CFNR Newsroom, I'm Jeff Blagden. This is your 9 o'clock news update. Alberta has submitted their proposal for a new oil pipeline through BC, but will have to wait until Thursday for the details. Chances are it'll be a northern route, though. Documents leaked last month show they had been considering four possible routes, and three of them were to the north coast. One of those would follow the exact same path as the Northern Gateway proposal, which led to the biggest roadblock for any new pipeline, the North Coast Oil Tanker Moratorium. Any northern route would require the federal-level ban to be lifted first. Coastal First Nations say they'll never let that happen, as have the Heiltsuk, Haisla, and Nisga Nations individually. But the new pipeline is a key part of a memorandum of understanding between Alberta and Ottawa anyway. Although BC Premier David Eby says he's been left out of all discussions so far, he remains opposed to any northern route. Ottawa had set a deadline of July 1st for a submission from Alberta. They'll now have to wait until October to find out whether or not it's going to be designated as a project of national interest. A misplaced section of pipeline was the cause of a large natural gas leak in the Peace last year, according to a new report. Crews from West Coast Energy had been working to install a new pipe west of 101 in November. While drilling an observation hole, crews noticed a gas smell and evacuated the site, but not before 47,000 cubic meters of natural gas leaked into the atmosphere from a punctured pipe. A field marker identifying the pipeline's location had been removed during previous work and was replaced in the wrong spot. Luckily, there was no explosion as a result of the leaked gas. The Transportation Safety Board is reminding workers to ensure pipelines are properly marked, but no official recommendations were issued in the report. Highway 37 was closed for about 3 hours yesterday evening following a collision on the Kitimat River Bridge. Police closed the road in both directions between Ulican Avenue and Onion Lake just before 5 o'clock. It was opened again by about 7, but no other details of the collision have been released so far. And a Swiss collector is looking to return thousands of Indigenous artifacts for a cost. Vincent Escriva says he's spent decades building his collection, which had been on display at a museum in Zurich, Switzerland. Most of the artifacts are Ojibwe, Cree, and Lakota, but a few are Haida. Regardless, Escriva says he's looking to sell them as a batch, and he's aiming for as much as $17 million. The Manitoba-based Bringing Them Home project was the first to take interest. They're hoping First Nations governments on both sides of the Canada-U.S. border will help cover the cost of repatriation. After shipping, that could be as high as $20 million. That's your news for this hour. Sports and weather next. In the sports world, it's official. Canada will be facing Morocco in their round of 16 matchup at the World Cup. It took penalties to do it, but Morocco downed the Netherlands 3-2 yesterday to secure their spot. The win vaults Morocco past the Dutch in the world rankings, moving them to number 6. Canada, meanwhile, sits at 30 in the world. We'll have to wait until Saturday to see if Canada can keep their dream run alive. Two-time NBA All-Star Ja Morant has been traded to the Portland Trail Blazers. It's an odd destination as he joins a point guard rotation already featuring Damian Lillard, Drew Holiday, and Scoot Henderson. Memphis will get Jeremy Grant and Chris Murray in exchange, with no draft picks changing hands. And the Blue Jays snapped their 6-game losing streak with a 2-1 win over the Mets yesterday. George Springer turned his first-inning leadoff triple into an inside-the-park home run thanks to a fielding error. They'll go for Game 2 against the Mets at 4 o'clock today, with Kevin Gausman taking the mound. And taking a quick look at your updated temperatures now. 8 in Atlin, 18 in Fort Nelson, 14 in both Fort St. John and Moberly Lake, 7 in Dease Lake, 13 in Lower Post, also 13 in the Caribou and Central Interior, 14 in Bella Coola, 12 in Bella Bella, 12 in the Bulky Valley and Lakes, 13 in both Skidigit and Prince Rupert, and 13 in Terrace and Kitimat. More news on the way at 11 o'clock. If you see anything newsworthy before then, send us an email, news@cfnrfm.ca. 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

0: 4 days, they're going back on the road, this time with Foreigner as a double bill. That would be a good show. Lynyrd Skynyrd in Sweet Home, Alabama, CP with you. Last week, I was telling you that Europe was going through their worst heat spell ever, with temperatures in London and Paris hitting into the 40s. Now, I'm not sure they'd want to try this, but apparently eating spicy foods can actually cool you down on a hot day. I don't know if eating a bowl of chili with some cayenne pepper and spices and some hot sauce would do the trick, but I guess it's worth a try.
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Your nation, your station, CFNR, ZZ Top, she loves my automobile. It's CP with you. You know, as humans, we have a lot in common, and here are a few statistics to kind of prove it. These are the things that many of us like to do. 60% of us say we check our phones within 10 minutes of waking up. 20% of us say we've worn the same outfit multiple days in a row when working from home. Over 50% of people admit they have rewatched a TV show because they didn't feel like starting something new. Almost half of us admit they've forgotten to cancel a free streaming trial before getting charged. And 40% of us, well, we say we have a favorite spot on the couch that nobody else should sit in. So apparently it's not only Sheldon in Big Bang Theory who does this. Here's some Guess Who. It's Hang On to Your Life, CFNR.

0: 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The classic rock you love is back after this.
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Canada's metal queen, Leigh Erin, Sweet Talk. She's still going strong, still performing. Your nation, your station, CFNR. Good morning, I'm CP. Well, in case you thought that at least some jobs are safe from AI, people are now using humanoid robots to beg for money on the streets of several Chinese cities. And the robots, well, here's what they do. They sit or kneel with signs reading things like, I have no money to charge my phone, or please pay my electricity bill, alongside QR codes for digital donations. And some people worry it's just another example of AI overreach, while others believe the unusual scenes are simply a publicity stunt or social experiment. I'll tell you what, if AI keeps taking jobs, I think a lot of us are going to need to buy one of those robots with a sign, please pay my electric bill along with everything else. Here's Journey, it's Wheel in the Sky, your nation, your station, CFNR.

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Your Nation, your station, a great one from Tom Petty and the Heartbreakers and Learning to Fly. Well, that's going to complete my Tuesday with you. For many, tomorrow is going to be a rare day off in the middle of the week as you celebrate Canada Day. I hope it's a great one for you and that you get your fill of rest, barbecues, and family time. As I make my way out today, here's a thought from the tragically hip singer Gord Downie, who said, "To become a country and truly call ourselves Canada, it means we must become one." I'll leave you with some Rush. It's Fly By Night. And I'm CP saying, see ya.

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2: My name is Kayim, Hereditary Chief Wilson Jack of the Ifeola First Nation. I'm very happy to be here at the Junior All-Native Tournament to see all the young generation participators together and also to see them enjoy our culture during the opening ceremonies. And also I have two grandkids that are playing, one's 17, one's 8. It's so good to see the very young generation under 10 teams in this tournament for the first time. And it's just so heartwarming to see all the nations participate here.
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1: Good morning. From the CFNR Newsroom, I'm Jeff Blagden, and this is your 11 o'clock news update. Alberta has submitted their proposal for a new oil pipeline through BC, but will have to wait until Thursday for the details. Chances are it'll be a northern route, though. Documents leaked last month show they had been considering four possible routes, three of which would go to the north coast. One of those would follow the same path as the Northern Gateway proposal, which led to the biggest roadblock for any new pipeline, the North Coast Oil Tanker Moratorium. Any northern route would require the federal-level ban to be lifted first. Coastal First Nations say they'll never allow that to happen, as have the Heiltsuk, Haisla, and Nishka Nations individually. But the new pipeline is a key part of a memorandum of understanding between Alberta and Ottawa anyway. Although BC Premier David Eby says he's been left out of all discussions so far, he does remain opposed to a northern pipeline. Ottawa had set a deadline of July 1st for a submission from Alberta. They'll have until October to decide whether or not to designate it a project of national interest. A misplaced section of pipeline was the cause of a large natural gas leak in the Peace last year, according to a new report. Crews from West Coast Energy had been working to install a new pipe west of Wanoan in November. While drilling an observation hole, crews noticed a gas smell and evacuated the site, but not before 47,000 cubic meters of natural gas leaked into the atmosphere from a punctured pipe. A field marker identifying the pipeline's location had been removed during previous work and was replaced in the wrong spot. Luckily, there was no explosion as a result of the leaked gas. The Transportation Safety Board is reminding workers to ensure pipelines are properly marked, but no official recommendations were issued in the report. And a Swiss collector is looking to return thousands of Indigenous artifacts for a cost. Vincent Escriba says he's spent decades building his collection, which has been on display in Zurich, Switzerland. Most of the artifacts are Ojibwe, Cree, and Lakota, but a few are Haida. Regardless, Escriba says he's looking to sell them as a batch, and he's aiming for as much as $17 million. The Manitoba-based Bringing Them Home project was the first to take interest. They're hoping First Nations governments on both sides of the U.S.-Canada border will help to cover the cost of repatriation. After shipping, that could be as high as $20 million. And that's it for news this hour. We got sports and weather next. In the sports world, it's official, Canada will be facing Morocco in their round of 16 matchup at the World Cup. It took penalties to do it, but Morocco downed the Netherlands 3-2 yesterday to secure their spot. The win vaults Morocco past the Dutch in the world rankings, moving them to number 6. Canada, meanwhile, sits at number 30 in the world. We'll have to wait until Saturday to see if Canada can keep their dream run alive. Two-time NBA All-Star Ja Morant has been traded to the Portland Trail Blazers. It's an odd destination as he joins a point guard rotation already featuring Damian Lillard, Drew Holiday, and Scoot Henderson. Memphis will get Jeremy Grant and Chris Murray in exchange, with no draft picks changing hands. And the Blue Jays snapped their 6-game losing streak with a 2-1 win over the Mets yesterday. George Springer turned his first-inning leadoff triple into an inside-the-park home run thanks to a fielding error. They'll go for Game 2 against the Mets at 4 o'clock today, with Kevin Gausman taking the mound. And taking a quick look at your updated temperatures now. A severe thunderstorm warning is in effect for the entire Peace region. 10 in Atlin, it's 18 in Fort Nelson, 15 in Fort St. John, 14 in Moberly Lake. Reminder, a severe thunderstorm warning for all three of them. 11 in Dease Lake, 14 in Lower Post, 16 in the Caribou and Central Interior, 15 in Bella Coola, 12 in Bella Bella, 14 in the Bulkley Valley and Lakes, 15 in Skidigat, 13 in Prince Rupert, and 15 in Terrace and Kitimat. More news on the way at noon. If you see anything newsworthy before then, send us an email, news@cfnrfm.ca. 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
4: Why? Simgiget, Simgiget, Sigram Hanaak, Lakagiget, Kabawaksek, Kotni Gabatur, and get a gold up. David Leash, the third DYU, Giswawada Deep Dagger, Tim Sian Nuyu, Machlakasla Diwatku, Gitlandi Zabu. Josie Sampson Duas Matiatsu at a Carl Sampson Sr. Duas Niayu. Burl Lees Duas Noyu at a David Lees Jr. Duas Naguadu. My name is David Lees and I come from Metlakatla. I'm proud to be Indigenous because it makes me feel whole. When I was younger, I wasn't entirely a part of my culture. I was always kind of distanced from it and I kind of felt lost. But when I was approached by Billy Nelson to be a part of the Gitlas Drummers and Dancers, I felt like a part of something and it made me feel happy just knowing that I'm carrying on a part of my culture while I was almost lost so many years ago.
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1: This news brought to you by Kitsum Kalem First Nation.
2: And Ewelawan from the CFNR Newsroom, I'm Sabrina Spencer. Nurses in BC say they've hit a breaking point as the union representing 60,000 of them issues a 72-hour strike notice. It comes after two-thirds of members voted down a tentative bargaining agreement reached last month. Prior to that, they had voted a record 98.2% in favor of taking job action. The May agreement would have provided a 12% wage increase over 4 years and improved benefits. But the union says it's about more than just money. They say persistent, inadequate staffing levels have them working on the brink of burnout daily. According to the union, the gap between them and the Health Employees Association remains significant. If a deal isn't worked out by then, nurses across BC will be in a position to strike on Thursday. BC Hydro and Fortis BC are teaming up with the province and feds to reduce the cost of improving energy efficiency. In total, they'll be providing around $222 million for the Energy Conservation Assistance Program. It aims to help lower utility bills by switching homes to heat pumps or dual fuel systems. Qualifying low-income families will be able to access the program for free. For a household of four people, the combined income will need to be less than $95,000 to qualify. In a household of two, that would be $64,000. BC Hydro estimates the program will help more than 5,800 households, significantly reducing energy costs and emissions. For their part, Fortis BC says it will help an additional 1,800. A Swiss collector is looking to return thousands of Indigenous artifacts for a cost. Vincent Escriba says he spent decades building his collection, which had been on display in Zurich, Switzerland. Most of the artifacts are Ojibwe, Cree, and Lakota, but few are Haida. Regardless, Escriba says he's looking to sell them as a batch, and he's aiming for as much as $17 million. The Manitoba-based Bringing Them Home project was the first to take interest. They're hoping First Nations governments on both sides of Canada and the U.S. border will help cover the cost of repatriation. After shipping, that could be as high as $20 million. That's your news to the hour. For more stories from Northwest and Northern BC, check out our website at cfnrfm.ca. 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Contact our news team by emailing news@cfnrfm.ca. Kobe Smith has your sports update in just a moment, and I'll be right back with your local weather forecast.
3: Simigigat, Sigamana, Ligigigat. We are Kitsum Kalem, an original tribe of the Tsimshian Nation. Tsimshian means people of the Skeena River. Our ancestral lands are like you, are located in and around the Kitsum Kalem watershed, Skeena River, and North Coast. Kitsum Kalem has always been intimately connected with the other Tsimshian tribes through marriages, adoptions, and sharing of our resources and common ground. To shed more light on this message, here's our Samoigit Weetadildal of Wapsligat, Hereditary Chief Don Roberts.
4: But the word Tsimshian means people in the river. No, we're people up the Tsimshian. We're people of multiple resources, and we're people that were all one. And we got different tribes, different WAPs, but we're still one.
3: Kitsum Kalem, an original tribe of the Tsimshian Nation.
5: In sports, Canada will know who they will play against in the World Cup. Canadians will face Morocco in the round of 16 on Saturday in Houston. Morocco advanced with a 3-2 win over the Netherlands at Penleys last night in Mexico. The Toronto Blue Jays finally have a win. Toronto snapped a 6-game losing streak last night with a victory over the Mets to open their 3-game series at Rogers Center. Toronto's Kevin Gausman faces the New York's Nolan McLean in a battle of right-handers. And the New York Liberty host the Las Vegas Aces in the WNBA's Commission Cup champion. The winner will become the first team to capture the league's in-season tournament twice. Las Vegas was victorious in the 2022 contest before losing to the Liberty the following season. And that's your sports update today.
2: And for your 12 o'clock weather, high to Guay is sunny at 16, heading for a high of 17 today. Currently in Prince Rupert, mostly cloudy at 14. Afternoon temperatures peaking near 16. Terrace, Kitimat, and inland section is seeing mostly clouds at 16 degrees. Expected daytime high around 21. Conditions in Bulkley Valley and Lakes District, mostly cloudy at 16, looking at a high near 22 degrees. Right now in Fort Nelson, light rain showers at 18 degrees. Currently in Halfway River, mostly cloudy at 17. Atland is seeing clouds at 12 degrees, expected daytime high around 18. Conditions in Dease Lake, cloudy at 12, looking at a high near 19 degrees. Right now in Lower Post, cloudy at 15, heading for a high of 20 degrees today. Currently in Caribou Central Interior, partly cloudy at 19. Afternoon temperatures peaking near 22. Ballycoola is seeing mostly clouds at 16 degrees, expected daytime high around 23. And conditions in Bella Bella, cloudy at 13, looking at a high near 17 degrees. From the CFNR Newsroom, I'm Sabrina Spencer.
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1: Yo, it's Kobe Smith, Kilasa Nugwa. The following story contains a tragedy. Listener discretion is advised. Kitimat RCMP are investigating a head-on collision that claimed one life of a passenger on Monday, June 29th in the afternoon. RCMP say that at 4:07 p.m., they received a report of a motor vehicle incident on Highway 37, about 25 kilometers north of Kitimat. Officers attended the scene and determined that the northbound Toyota 4Runner collided head-on with a southbound Honda Ridgeline. RCMP say both drivers, a man from the Honda Ridgeline and a man from the Toyota 4Runner, sustained serious injuries and were transported to hospital for treatment. Tragically, a woman from Terrace, who was a passenger in the Honda Ridgeline, was pronounced deceased at the scene. Staff Sergeant Graham Morgan of the Kitimat RCMP said, quote, "The investigation is in its infancy and occasional factors are not known yet," end quote. RCMP are asking anyone who may have information, including CCTV or dash cam footage, is urged to contact the Kitimat RCMP at 250-632-7111. Northern Health is advising residents of a new potential measles exposure in the Vanderhoof area. Public Health says the possible exposure occurred at St. John Hospital in Vanderhoof on June 24th between the hours of 11 a.m. and 1:30 p.m. Anyone who was at the hospital during that time is being asked to monitor for symptoms of measles. People who believe they may have been exposed should watch out for symptoms and contact a healthcare provider before visiting a clinic or a hospital if they become ill to help prevent further spread. Northern Health says the latest exposure has been added to the list of measles exposure locations maintained by the BC Centre for Disease Control, which also includes information on current case counts, flights, airports, and vaccination guidance. A Swiss collector is looking to return thousands of indigenous artifacts, but for a cost. Vincent Escriba says he spent decades building his collection, which had been on display in Switzerland. Most of his artifacts are Ojibwe, Cree, and Lakota, but a few are Haida. Regardless, Vincent says he's looking to sell them as a batch, and he's aiming for as much as $17 million. The Manitoba-based Bring Them Home project was the first to take interest. They're hoping First Nation governments on both sides of the Canadian-U.S. border will help cover the cost for repatriation after shipping that could be as high as $20 million. Alberta's government is set to announce plans for a proposed new oil pipeline through BC to the West Coast on Thursday. The announcement has been confirmed by Sam Blackett, media secretary to Alberta Premier Daniel Smith. Alberta has been aiming to have the pipeline designated a project for national interest by the federal government by October, with groundbreaking expected as early as September of 2027. A northern pipeline route through the province is opposed by Coastal First Nations and Premier David Eby. That's news to the hour. If there's news near your community, contact our news team by emailing news@cfnrfm.ca. In sports, Canada knows who they will play in the World Cup. Canadians will face Morocco in the round of 16 on Saturday in Houston. And the Toronto Blue Jays finally have a win. Toronto snapped a six-game losing streak last night with a victory over the Mets to open their three-game series at Rogers Centre. Toronto's Kevin Gausman faces New York's Nolan McLean in a battle of right-handers. As for temperatures at this hour across the region, in the Peace, 18, with a severe thunderstorm for the entire Peace region. Allen is 12 for the Stikine, 17 in the Caribbean Central Tier, 21, Bucky Valley and Lake, 16 for the Central and Coast, 16 on the North Coast and Haida Gwaii, 17, same as Terrace and Kitimat.
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Your Nation, your station, CFNR. That was Hard to Handle by the Black Crowes, which was released in 1991. You know, I was only in kindergarten when that came out. Amasa, ada amagari selects. Good day and good afternoon. Happy Tuesday, everyone. I'm actually honestly surprised that I'm here today after what happened last night. So out of nowhere, I started feeling nauseous, and then I woke up shivering last night. And next thing you know, I had like this crazy fever in the middle of the night. Yeah, I was burning up. So I took some Tylenol and I got a bit more sleep. And this morning, I almost felt normal. I mean, my stomach is still a little off, but otherwise, I feel pretty good, which is weird. I'm not going to question it. I'm not going to, you know, I'm just going to keep moving on and hope whatever it was decided just up and leave. So later tonight, I'm actually going to be heading to a graduation ceremony for a few good friends of mine. The wise and always entertaining speaker, Christopher Appeal, along with twins Savannah and Jaden Woods. I never met a pair of twins that I didn't like, and these two are no exception. They're amazing young people who are deeply connected to their indigenous culture. Christopher does an incredible job leading the Gidlachtach ADD Youth Association. Savannah is an outstanding halait dancer, and Jaden is an incredible singer and dancer. Congratulations to the three of you and to every graduate celebrating this year. We are also very proud of you. All right, let's keep the tunes rolling. Coming up, we got Tom Petty, George Leach, and Nickelback. But first, here is Idle Eyes on CFNR.

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Your Nation, your station, CFNR. That was American Girl by Tom Petty. Welcome back to the afternoon drive. We are now about to get into something that I love. Where did I put it here? I don't even think I put that in there just yet. I got a new system set up here, and I just realized I may have forgot to add something. We'll have to take a look into it later. But anyway, it is now time for CFNR's birthday bash. If you know someone celebrating very soon, make sure to send me an email, thechat@cfnrfm.ca. Let me know who is celebrating and where they are from and who is sending the birthday shout-out. Happy birthday to Trevor Colpert from Telqua, Glenda Dennis from Terrace, Brianna Clayton from Lachaltzap, and Angela Knapp from Burns Lake. And from my emails, happy birthday to my daughter Michaela Hopkins from Terrace. Have a beautiful day. Love your mom, Dolores Hopkins. Thank you so much for sending me that email, Dolores. I actually know Michaela as MK, so when I found out her name was Michaela, I was like, oh, that's what MK stands for. Today's quote comes from Shania Twain. The best thing about being a woman is the prerogative to have a little fun. Now let's keep the good times rolling with some music. Right now we're going to get into some George Leach. Coming up a little bit later, we also have INXS. We also have some Lee Aaron and some Nickelback. So, without further ado, here is Young Enough by George Leach on Your Nation, Your Station, CFNR.

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Right here on Your Nation, your station, CFNR. It's time to celebrate it. Today's National Day is Social Media Day. And let's be honest, it's one of those, it's pretty easy to celebrate. Oh, just trying to figure out what's going on here. I actually still remember when Eileen and I finally decided to sign up back in 2011. We had so many people asking, do you have Facebook yet? And we finally gave in, and now we've been like nonstop sharing photos and everything. Make sure to share your favorite stuff today, and make sure to tag it Happy Social Media Day. All right, let's get back to the music. This one is from Nickelback. How You Remind Me on Sunday.

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Your Nation, your station, CFNR. That was Tijuana and the Dreamwalkers with Dreamwalker. Welcome back to the Afternoon Drive. So River Road Days is literally just around the corner now. And that means one thing, it's almost time for the annual Terrace Riverboat Days Parade. Bring the family, grab a good spot along Lake Elsa Avenue. That's one thing I'm so glad I don't have to worry about anymore, because I'm usually in the parade now. I don't have to, you know, worry about trying to find a good spot, especially out of the sun. That's what it means to grab a good spot. And get ready for a bunch of floats, music, and community spirit on Saturday, August 1st. And the parade runs from 11 in the morning until about 1 o'clock. And I think everything starts at City Hall, making its way to the east side of the Curling Club. Now, if you're planning to drive downtown that morning, just give yourself a little extra time. There will be some temporary road closures and bus detours while the parade is rolling through. And if you've ever wanted to be in the parade instead of watching it, there's still time to enter a float. Just head over to riverboatdays.ca/register to get your applications in before July 20th. That's right. Keep an eye out for CFNR. We will definitely be en route in the parade. Oh, it's always so much fun. All right, coming up, we have some more great music taking us to the top of the hour, including Queen. But right now, we're going to get into Genesis, Misunderstanding on CFNR.

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1: Yo, it's Kobe Smith, Kilasa Nugwa. Alberta has submitted their proposal for a new oil pipeline through BC, but where they will have to has to wait until Thursday for details. Chances are it will be a northern route, though. Documents leaked last month show they had been considering for possible routes, three to the north coast. One of those would follow the same path as the Northern Gateway proposal, which led to the biggest roadblock for a new pipeline, the North Coast Oil Tanker Memorandum. Any northern route would require the federal level ban to be lifted. Coastal First Nation says they'll never let that happen, as they have the Heiltsik, Haisla, and Nisga inviolability. But the new oil pipeline is a key part for a memorandum of understanding between Alberta and Ottawa anyway. Although BC Premier David Eby says he's been left out of all discussions so far, he also remains opposed to a northern route. Ottawa had set a deadline for July 1st for submission. They'll have until October to decide whether or not to designate it a project of national interest. A misplaced section of a pipeline was the cause of a large natural gas leak in the Peace last year, according to a new report. Crews from West Coast Energy had been working to install a new pipe west of Wanawan in November. While drilling an observation hole, crews noticed a gas smell and evacuated the site, but not before 47,000 cubic meters of natural gas leaked into the atmosphere from the punctured pipe. A field marker identifying the pipe's location had been removed during previous work and was replaced in the wrong spot. Luckily, there was no exposure as a result of the leaked gas. The Transmission Safety Board is reminding workers to ensure pipelines are properly marked, but no official recommendations were issued in their report. Nurses in BC say they hit a breaking point as a union representing 60,000 of them issued a 72-hour strike notice. It comes after two-thirds of members voted down a tentative bargaining agreement reached last month. Prior to that, they had voted a record 98.2% in favor of taking job action. The May agreement would have provided a 12% wage increase over 4 years and improved benefits, but the union says it's about more than just money. They say president inadequate staffing levels have them working on the brink of burnout daily. According to the union, the gap between them and Health Employees Association remains significant. If a deal isn't worked out by then, nurses across BC will be in position to strike on Thursday. BC Hydro and Forest BC are teaming up with the province and feds to reduce the cost of improving energy efficiency. In total, they'll be providing around $202 million for the Energy Conservative Assistance Program. It aims to help lower utility bills by switching homes to heat pumps or dual fuel systems. Qualifying low-income families will be able to access the program for free. For a household of four, the combined income will need to be less than $95,000 to qualify. If a household of two, that would be $64,000. BC Hydro estimates the program will help more than 5,800 households significantly reduce energy costs and emissions. For their part of Forest, BC says it will help an additional 1,800. And that's your news to the hour.
2: 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If you see anything newsworthy, send us an email, news@cfnrfm.ca.
1: In sports, Canada will know who they will play against in the World Cup. Canadians will face Morocco in the round of 16 on Saturday in Houston. Morocco advanced with a 3-2 win over the Netherlands at Benley's last night in Mexico. The Toronto Blue Jays finally have a win. Toronto snapped a six-game losing streak last night with a victory over the Mets to open their three-game series at Rogers Centre. Toronto's Kevin Gausman faces the New York's Nolan McLean in a battle of right-handers. And the New York Liberty hosts the Las Vegas Aces in the WNBA's Commission Cup champion. The winner will become the first team to capture the league's in-season tournament twice. Las Vegas was victorious in the 2022 contest before losing to the Liberty the following season. And that's your sports update today. For your weather, this hour across region, in the Peace, sunny with 17, Allen cloudy with 12. For the Stikine, sunny with 18. In the Cariboo and Central, it's sunny with 22. Bulky Valley and Lakes, sunny with 19. For the Central Coast, sunny with 17. On the North Coast and Haida Gwaii, sunny with 18. And inland to Terrace and Kitimat, sunny with 18.
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Your Nation, your station, CFNR. That was Bon Jovi with Bad Medicine. Amasada. Oh my God, he's still next. Good day and good afternoon. Welcome back to the afternoon drive. So the Michael biopic has been absolutely crushing it. I actually haven't picked it up yet on Cosmo Go, but they have a deal right now where you can either rent it or buy it for 50% off. Now, I've been on the fence, but after you're hearing this, I might have to pull the trigger because the movie has now made an incredible $977 million worldwide, making it the highest grossing biopic of all time. It even passed Oppenheimer, which held the previous record, and has also beat Bohemian Rhapsody to become the biggest musical biopic ever. And those are some pretty massive and impressive numbers as well. Honestly, with a record like that, I think I'm definitely looking to buy it. I'm not going to be renting it. Now I just need to find some time to actually sit down and watch it. Eh? Coming up on CFNR, we've got Doug and the Slugs, Eddie Money, and Aldo Nova. But first, we're going to go back to 1976 with Fleetwood Mac. It's Rihanna right here on Your Nation, Your Station, CFNR.

0: is National Indigenous History Month. 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
1: Delam Kluel Sik Dwayu, Lakibu Dibidegu, Gigatla Diwiltwadku. My Indigenous role model is my late father, Richard Spencer. He was a fierce protector of our traditions and culture, and he passed down so much wisdom to me. Despite facing many challenges, he always upheld his values with strength and grace. He taught me the importance of kindness and respect, not just to our people, but to all living things. He also demonstrated resilience through difficult times, reminding me that there's power in standing firm in who you are, even when the world doesn't understand you. His teachings continue to guide me today, and I hope to honor his legacy in the work that I do.
0: That was another story honoring Indigenous voices and traditions. Stay with us all month long as we continue sharing these important perspectives, brought to you by Northern Native Broadcasting.
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0: Your Nation, Your Station, CFNR. That was Washed Away by Tom Cochran. Welcome back to the Afternoon Drive. Let's take a quick trip backstage and see what's happening in the world of rock. This is Backstage Pass.
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0: So if you're a fan of The Killers, here's something you might not see coming. Frontman Brandon Flowers is stepping away from the band's signature rock sound for a little while and heading into country music. His brand new solo album is called Thrasher and is set to be released on August 21st. Now, Brandon was born in Nevada, but he spent much of his childhood growing up in Utah, where country music has always been around his house. And he says his dad is a huge fan of legends like Johnny Cash and Waylon Jennings, and over the years, he developed a real appreciation for that classic country sound. But don't worry, though. The Killers aren't going anywhere. This is just Brandon exploring another side of his musical roots, and it'll be interesting to hear how those country influences come through on the new record. All right, it's time to jump into the song that introduced them to the world and is still one of the biggest anthems of the 2000s. Mr. Brightside on Your Nation, Your Station, CFNR.

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Your Nation, Your Station, CFNR. That was Making It Work by Doug and the Slugs. Welcome back to the Afternoon Drive. It is actually now time for the Popcorn Report. There are a few more theaters open today, so we will run through the openings, the ones that will be open tonight. So if you can believe it, there are a few movies leaving for a new movie to come in tomorrow. So if you plan to see your pick, you better go tonight before it is gone forever. All right, here's what's playing around the region. Over at the Telecom Twin Theaters in Terrace, they're playing Scary Movie, Last Night to Check It Out, and Toy Story 5. And over to the Beacon Theater in Burns Lake, they're playing Toy Story 5. And over to the Carib Theater in Quesnel, tonight they're playing Toy Story 5 and Scary Movie, Last Night to Check It Out there as well. So tomorrow there will be new movies coming, and you know what it is? Finally, it's the new Minions and Monsters film. Oh, man, I think I'm going to love taking my kids to the movies this weekend. It's going to be busy, but it's also going to be so much fun. It's definitely going to be a great weekend at the movies. I mean, Toy Story 5 and Minions and Monsters, oh, playing at the same time, just wicked. All right, that concludes your Popcorn Report. We're going to get right back into the music. Here is Aldo Nova with Fantasy on CFNR.

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1: Yaut Hepma Jalas Kilas Anugwa, Kobe Kilas Anugwa. Hello, my hereditary chief name is Hepma Jalas, and I am a hereditary chief for the Salmon Clan. My given name is Kobe Smith, and I come from the Haisla Nation. I am proud to be Indigenous because I have the privilege of speaking my language and sharing a culture that was nearly lost due to the devastating impacts of residential schools. I am a third-generation residential school survivor, and it's an incredible honor to be able to stand here today speaking, sharing, and celebrating who I am and where I come from. My Indigenous role model is my late father, Ron Smith. He taught me the values of kindness and love, and I'm forever grateful for the time we shared. I carry his teachings with me in everything I do, and I hope I'm making him proud through my work and dedication. I celebrate being Indigenous by speaking my language and singing traditional songs wherever I can, doing so not only for myself, but for all the times my ancestors were not allowed to. My message to others is be proud of who you are and where you come from. Speak your language, share your culture, and pass your knowledge down through generations so it never gets lost. Wah, thank you.
0: That was another story honoring Indigenous voices and traditions. Stay with us all month long as we continue sharing these important perspectives. 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

Your Nation, your station, CFNR. That was Red Flag by the Hello Crows. Welcome back to the Afternoon Drive. So there's something special coming up this summer. That's still, I'm so excited for this one. It's the Chmai Festival, which is going to be happening here in Terrace at the Sportsplex on July 24th and 25th. That is a Friday and a Saturday. Oh, man. So over this entire year so far, I was like, okay, Hobie, got to go. And then Salmon Fest, got to go. Jai Jamboree was before that, got to go to that too. And the Chmai Festival is definitely one of them that I really wanted to go to. But unfortunately, I will not be in town. So I'm sad that I'm not going to be here for it. But I am excited to see how it turns out, how everything worked out, and hoping that I can be a part of next year's Chmai Festival. I plan on going right in there to help out as much as I can. But yeah, it's going to be happening this summer at the Terrace Sportsplex, like I said, July 24th and 25th, the Chmai season, which is the berry season, and is hosted by the Gitlachtasai Gilam Gothnishka here in Terrace. Oh, I'm excited. Lots of performances planned, even a feast for the first day. It's going to be a good time. All right, we've got the news, sports, and weather at the top of the hour, but first we're going to get through the music. After this song, we have the 411. Here is Eddie Money with Shaken, right here on Your Nation, Your Station, CFNR.

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1: Yo, it's Kobe Smith, Kilasa Nugwa. The following story contains a tragedy. Listener discretion is advised. Kitimat RCMP are investigating a head-on collision that claimed one life of a passenger on Monday, June 29th in the afternoon. RCMP say that at 4.07 p.m., they received a report of a motor vehicle incident on Highway 37, about 25 kilometers north of Kitimat. Officers attended the scene and determined that the northbound Toyota 4Runner collided head-on with a southbound Honda Ridgeline. RCMP say both drivers, a man from the Honda Ridgeline and a man from the Toyota 4Runner, sustained serious injuries and were transported to hospital for treatment. Tragically, a woman from Terrace, who was a passenger in the Honda Ridgeline, was pronounced deceased at the scene. Staff Sergeant Graham Morgan of the Kitimat RCMP said, quote, "The investigation is in its infancy and occasional factors are not known yet," end quote. RCMP are asking anyone who may have information, including CCTV or dash cam footage, is urged to contact the Kitimat RCMP at 250-632-7111. Northern Health is advising residents of a new potential measles exposure in the Vanderhoof area. Public Health says the possible measles exposure occurred at St. John Hospital in Vanderhoof on Wednesday, June 24th, between the hours of 11 a.m. and 1:30 p.m. Anyone who was at the hospital during that time is being asked to monitor for symptoms of measles. People who believe they may have been exposed should watch out for symptoms and contact a healthcare provider before visiting a clinic or hospital if they become ill to help prevent further spread. Northern Health says the latest exposure has been added to the list of measles exposure locations maintained by the BC Centre for Disease Control, which also includes information on current case counts, flights, airports, and vaccination guidelines. The BC Wildfire Service is reminding people to celebrate Canada Day safely, especially in parts of the province where drought conditions continue despite recent cooler weather. Officials say fire risk remains elevated in some areas and are urged everyone to practice campfire safety by never leaving a fire unattended and keeping water on hand nearby. They also remind residents that fireworks are prohibited under current Category 2 restrictions, which many local governments banning fireworks year-round. Before lighting a campfire or heading outdoors, people are encouraged to check local restrictions and follow any fire safety rules issued by their local government or First Nation. With summer upon us, many people across northern BC are heading to the rivers, lakes, and coastal waters to fish, boat, and cool off. But paramedics say even on warmer days, the water can still be cold enough to become life-threatening within seconds. BC Emergency Health Service says water at 15 degrees Celsius or colder can trigger cold water shock, an involuntary response that happens immediately after sudden immersion. Paramedic Public Information Officer Brian Twaddies says many people underestimate the risk, assuming hypothermia is the main danger.
2: Well, you can lose control quite quickly, and in fact, cold water shock could actually cause drowning death prior to the person going into hypothermia because of the gasping and the taking in of water. So that's why it's so important to be wearing things like a life jacket or a PFD that helps keep your head above the water.
1: Twaddies says if someone falls into cold water, the first priority is to control breathing and avoid panic.
2: Focus on controlling your breathing. We want you to regain control of your breathing before you attempt to move.
1: Officials recommend wearing a life jacket at all times around the water and keeping children within arm's reach. And that's your news to the hour.
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1: In sports, Canada will know who they will play against in the World Cup. Canadians will face Morocco in the round of 16 on Saturday in Houston. Morocco advanced with a 3-2 win over the Netherlands at Benley's last night in Mexico. The Toronto Blue Jays finally have a win. Toronto snapped a 6-game losing streak last night with a victory over the Mets to open their 3-game series at Rogers Centre. Toronto's Kevin Gausman faces the New York's Nolan McLean in a battle of right-handers. And the New York Liberty host the Las Vegas Aces in the WNBA's Commission Cup champion. The winner will become the first team to capture the league's in-season tournament twice. Las Vegas was victorious in the 2022 contest before losing to the Liberty the following season. And that's your sports update today. For your weather at this hour, across the region, in the Peace, sunny with 15, overnight low of 12. Allen, cloudy with 14, overnight low of 6. For the Stikine, sunny with 19, overnight low of 9. In the Caribou and Central Interior, sunny with 23, overnight low of 11. Bucky Valley and Lakes, cloudy with 19, overnight low of 7. For the Central Coast, sunny with 19, overnight low of 13. On the North Coast and Haida Gwaii, sunny with 16, overnight low of 10. And inland to Terrace and Kitimat, sunny with 19, overnight low of 10.
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Your Nation, Your Station, CFNR. That was Don't Fear the Reaper by Blue Oyster Cult. Amasa ara amagari solax. Good day and good afternoon. Welcome back to the Afternoon Drive on CFNR. So, this weekend, Eileen has programming with the kids, and they are planning on heading out to go camping. Now, I don't really camp anymore. My version of camping has 6 wheels, a steering wheel, and a nice solid steel roof over my head. That's right, give me an RV and I'm a happy camper. These days I can't sleep on my back or on my side for very long, so I pretty much have to sleep sitting up. So a tent and I just do not get along anymore. Eileen and I were talking about it the other day, and we were figuring by the time that we hit 50, we're buying an RV. Then we'll just park outside our kids' houses and they'll look after us just the way we look after them when they were little. Seems fair, right? Here's a fun camping fact. Study have found that spending just a couple of nights outdoors can help reset your body's internal clock, which can lead to a better night's sleep. And maybe that's why so many people love camping, even if, you know, I'll be enjoying those benefits from inside an RV. So if you happen to see us camping one day, don't be shy. Come say hello. We'll have the comfy lawn chairs out, probably the Durango Park nearby. And, you know, I'll be living a pretty good life. Alrighty, so I've got a few more subjects I want to talk to you in this hour. But first, we're going to get back to the music. This one is from Asia. It's called Heat of the Moment, right here on Your Nation, Your Station, CFNR.

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Nation, your station, CFNR. That was Survive by Harlequin. All right, it is time for another edition of the Chad's Thank You Notes. I got my music ready, so here we go. Thank you, Ninja Slushy Machines, because now I can have a slushy whenever I want, no road trip required. Thank you, WWE, because lately, just putting on the show, I fall right to sleep. Sometimes I need it. Thank you, US Ads on Facebook, for showing me a Pokemon cup I cannot find anywhere here and making me want it even more. It's always sad when I feel that way. Thank you, Canada Day, for sneaking up on me this year. I completely forgot it was tomorrow, so I guess, you know, that's what happens when life gets busy, right? And finally, thank you, Monster Movies, for reminding me there are so many of you and somehow you are all awesome. Yeah, I just saw a trailer for a movie and I was like, oh yeah, that's a good show. Okay, we are going to get back to the music. And because we are Canada's First Nations radio, here is Bryan Adams, Summer of 69, right here on your nation, your station, CFN.

0: The 43rd Annual Midsummer Music Festival is back this Friday, Saturday, and Sunday at the Bulkley Valley Exhibition Grounds in Smithers on Wet'suwet'en territory. 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

Your Nation, your station, CFNR. That was Superstition by Stevie Ray Vaughan. Welcome back to the Afternoon Drive. It is now time for some oddly awesome fun facts. Let's get started. Human perspiration is odorless, at least at first. The pungent smell comes from bacteria that invade after it exits the body. So it is true, you know, like they said, at first. Caffeine affects men more strongly than women, and women metabolize it about 25% faster. You know, that explains a little bit. I mean, I can drink a lot of caffeine and still be a little tired. I mean, if I have a bunch of caffeine, I'm ready to clean out an entire closet. The compulsive urge to correct someone else's grammar is called grammatical pedantry syndrome. So now we know what it is when Ross does this on Friends. About 6 million years ago, otters were the size of wolves. Honestly, that would be terrifying, but also to watch them cuddle would still be cute. Canadians eat more Kraft mac and cheese per capita than any other nation in the world. That's hilarious because that's exactly what I had for lunch. Almost 163,000 pints of Guinness beer are wasted in facial hair each year. So you see people with some long beards drinking, you know, Guinness, and you know where it's going. All right, you have to admit today's fun facts were slightly oddly awesome. Let's get back to the music. Here is I'm on Fire by Bruce Springsteen on CFNR.

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That was Showdown at Big Sky by Robbie Robertson. 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Just head over to riverboatdays.ca/register and get your applications in before July 20th. Keep your eye out for CFNR. We're going to be in the parade. Oh, I always look forward to this every single year. It's so much fun. All right, let's get back to the music. This is a classic. Oh, I love Journey. Here is Separate Ways, Worlds Apart by Journey on your nation, your station, CFNR.

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